0: Well, I want to thank everyone for joining us here today on Radio KKUP Cupertino, courtesy of our listener supporters. And we had a little short set of music, Robert Cray from his Smooth Persuaders album. And I thought, I've been thinking a lot about what's going on in the world, just a little bit. And, well, probably a lot. And last night I went to San Francisco. There's a wonderful theater there, the Victoria Theater. It's right off of, real close to the 16th Street BART. And if you rarely go to San Francisco, you know, weekends, BART Daily City is free parking. You can park there. And from BART, you can get to so many of the places in San Francisco that I think a lot of folks want to go to. So just a thought. But anyway, the movie was called WTO/99, and it really captured what went on in November of 1999 when we the people shut down the World Trade Organization. Hold that down. We're going to have a nice long music set. But anyway, just made me think about what's going on in the world. And I have a kind of a short TED Talk. It is by Bruno Giussiani. He is, and it's called Why Big Tech is Incompatible with Democracy. And I like the TED Talks, and I know everyone loves the music, but sometimes it's good to hear about some of these people and these thinkers to kind of, ideas are helpful. So anyway, just to tell you a little bit about Bruno Giussiani, he was the global curator and European director of TED. And if you haven't heard about TED, they create talks and they put on events where they get people from many different disciplines to give listenable, relatable talks about many topics in our world. And he's created more than 1,000 TED Talks, and including two by Pope Francis, and he's interviewed a ton of people, and he's been a columnist for the New York Times, head of online strategy at the World Economic Forum. He's a fellow, affiliated fellow at Stanford, and one of Stanford's institute. I could go on endlessly, chaired the Geneva International Film Festival. Okay, now we're getting into the weeds. But anyway, I thought, I listened to it, and I thought just had some good, thoughtful information, which we try to bring you on KKUP, not too much, but not too little. Courtesy our listener supporters, and just want to remind folks that the content of this program, Meeting of the Ways, is, and the opinions here are not necessarily that of the staff, management, and others. And hope you give a listen, and we'll have some nice long music sets after this, and some great announcements about some cool events going on in our community. Hey, San Francisco Mime Troop's coming. You'll learn more later. Hope you enjoy Bruno Giussiani, courtesy of our listener supporters.
1: Algorithms are part of your daily life. How many sensors, how many screens? In fact, interacting with screens and other digital interfaces has become the main daily activity of almost all of us. But how many of those interactions are actually really of our choosing? Our lives are, and our societies are increasingly structured around and by algorithms and digital networks. And this algorithmization of life, I think, is a problem for different reasons, and I want to touch upon two of them tonight. The first one is the nature of these technologies. We think they are products, and we buy them, and once we own them, we can do with them as we please. But in the last couple of decades, digital technologies have actually become platforms, invisible digital architectures within which we live. And that changes absolutely everything. Almost all important software and digital services, think of office and industrial applications, information and entertainment feeds, payments, artificial intelligence chatbots, they all now run on the cloud, as we say, which means that both the data and the processing are not in our machines controlled by us locally, but they are on distant machines, on remote servers, to which we buy access and which are controlled by the providers. And that gives them an immense power over our lives. It allows them to decide what we can and cannot do, what ideas get visibility and what don't, what information we can access, and also to influence our public debates. Of course, these technologies are efficient, useful, practical, well integrated, easy to use, often even free. Their utility is real, and that's why we have adopted them, and that's why it's so difficult to imagine doing without them. But all that comes at a price, and finally, we are starting to understand it. Data extraction, privacy loss, fragmentation of attention, dependency, mental health, we can do a very long list. And now for the past 3 years, a little bit more, generative artificial intelligence is infiltrating itself everywhere. It's popping up on all sorts of applications and programs, talking to us like friends, giving us sometimes the impression that we have superpowers. And indeed, AI chatbots can seem magical because they offer something almost irresistible. The opportunity to delegate to a machine the effort of thinking, learning, writing, even deciding. They are like cognitive baby bottles and every day tens of

described. And for us Europeans, and that's the second point, for us Europeans, this problem is compounded by the fact that almost all these digital technologies are American. For a long time, for a mix of economic opportunism and strategic naivete and comfort and lack of imagination, we have accumulated a substantial technological lag. We have given up on our digital autonomy. And it didn't seem such a huge deal, because these technologies were coming from a country that was a friend and an ally. But now the United States are undergoing an internal revolution with fascist tendencies, and they're engaging in a rogue and destabilizing external activism. Old, established friendships are being replaced by openly hostile postures, by brazen interferences, and force threats are becoming tools of foreign policy. And we must not fool ourselves. This is not just temporary. This is a profound systemic transformation. And the big tech companies, the big American tech companies, the one that we carry in our pockets, the one that are on our desk, on whose digital services we depend, they're aligned with the priorities of their government. We are actually seeing a convergence of military and political power and of cloud power. When the CEOs are invited to accompany the president to a dinner, for example, with the King of England, that's not so that they can take a selfie with the king, right? That's a signal. It's a signal that digital technology is today central to American power projection. In fact, we should start looking at their data centers in the same way we look at the military bases that the US is maintaining around the world. And in this context, the fact that large parts of Europe run on American servers and software, owned by American companies, encoding American values and worldviews, and subject to American law, of course, creates a huge systemic vulnerability. You cannot build a healthy economy and a strong society on somebody else's digital infrastructure. And our dependence is actually substantial. We may not realize it in our daily use, but somewhere between two-thirds and three-quarters of all digital technologies we use are American. And tech dependence is both a political and an economic risk. Should our access to American digital infrastructure be cut off for technical reasons, for an accident, for economic reasons, or for political reasons, it would cause a nearly immediate paralysis of nearly everything. Administration, hospitals, energy systems, businesses, of course, the military, payments, social networks, all our messaging apps. And yet, we continue to transfer segments of our companies, of our governments, and our social and private lives onto American clouds every day, deepening our dependence. And dependencies, every dependence, can be turned into coercion and into submission. And so I think it's urgent, very urgent, to find another way, to de-Americanize as much as possible our digital uses and infrastructures. Now, don't take me for an anti-American. I spent the last 30 years building bridges between the two sides of the Atlantic. There is nothing anti-American in what I'm saying here tonight. But there is everything anti-technological submission. So how do we go about it? Obviously, I'm

not advocating for shifting to the other technological track of the world, the Chinese, nor for an autarkic approach, which in today's technological reality would be impossible. I'm talking about taking back control, about re-establishing, restoring a level of choice, of autonomy, of digital sovereignty. Some will say, but we don't really have alternatives to the American tech giants. We hear that all the time. But it's only half true. Because, yes, we don't have giants. We don't have a European Google or a European Microsoft. But we do have alternatives, not for everything, but for many things. They may be small, national, perhaps not perfect, but they're rather good, and there are really many. And what we need to do is to make them grow, to make them scale in a deliberate way. And there are many ways of doing that. One, for example, is to prioritize them in public procurement. We cannot go to private companies and dictate what kind of technology they should use to run their business. Although companies should wake up and realize that every time they store data on an American cloud, every time they integrate an American AI, every time they make their business model contingent upon accessing American digital technology, they're putting themselves in a position of dependence and weakening their operational robustness and resilience. But public procurement, we can decide where we direct taxpayers' money. And I'm talking about tens, many tens of billions of euros that every year European public administrations send to the other side of the Atlantic to buy digital technology. And so we should start to take into account not only economic criteria, but also strategic considerations when we choose technology. And at least partially favoring national and European providers, which would help them grow. And note that that's exactly what the Americans and the Chinese do with their companies. And note also that I'm not talking about subsidies. I'm talking about markets, about purchases, about bids, about offer and supply. And if we help them grow, then there are cascading effects. They will have resources to invest in assets and capabilities. They will have a capacity to build new technologies, to retain talent, to dynamize the market, to become themselves internationally competitive. Further, we also need to establish a distinct European model, a new kind of industrial policy that can foster a different kind of technological innovation and relaunch the European tech industry. An approach, for example, that favors transparency, interoperability, respect for essential values. A business model that does not rely on the often abusive exploitation of personal data, but favors technology that does not spy on people. A regime of competition rather than monopoly. Federated rather than centralized. Diverse. And above all, democratic. Because the big tech platforms we use today, by nature, are authoritarian, based as they are on surveillance and control. It seems to me that technology that does not spy on you, that should be Europe's digital difference. And it also needs to be an approach that is not only defensive, but is competitive, that builds technology, not only integrates or regulates it. Of course, emancipating ourselves even just partially won't be easy. There is no quick fix, there is no one-for-one
replacement. It will take time, but many have already done it. The city of Lyon in France, cities in Denmark, the state of Schleswig-Holstein in Germany, ministries in Austria, the French National Police, the Swiss Supreme Court of Justice, both of those run on open source software. The German government, just a couple of days ago, put forward a policy framework for a German tech stack. And there are many, many others, which shows that it is possible. And then there is us, each and every one of us here tonight, who hand over entire parts of our private and social lives to American platforms every day, including today, without asking enough questions. Sometimes we do have a moment of doubt. We feel uneasy when we realize that our messages are read and our images are viewed by AIs, that the information we receive is filtered and often invented by algorithms, that the machines we use are programmed to manipulate us. But then the apps are so convenient, free, easy, our friends are there, our followers are there, the chatbots present themselves as friends. And so we convince ourselves that it's okay and continue to use them. But it's not okay. In fact, I believe that the existence of big tech, given their size, their concentration of capital, their growing technological grip into our lives, their almost direct access to our minds and to our emotions, the existence of big tech is no longer compatible with our freedoms and with democracy. The control they have over the development of artificial intelligence, one of the most astounding technologies ever created, further entrenches that power, projects it into the future. However, that power, algorithmic power, cloud power, rests at least in part on our consent, on our compliance, on our passive and silent acceptance. And there is where we have a choice. We can, of course, decide that autonomy and digital sovereignty are too expensive or too complicated, or that it is too late, and accept technological submission. And that seems to be the path we are on right now. Or we can resist. We can decide that we want to remain free and democratic and make and do everything we can, gradually but aggressively and with urgency, to regain control of our cloud and our data. It's possible. It will be difficult. It may hurt. It will require a surge of pride and of will, collaborative effort, pooled resources, courage, imagination. But to me, the path is absolutely clear. We need to de-Americanize our technological uses and infrastructure. And we need to start now. Thank you.

Well, I want to thank everyone for tuning in to KKUP this afternoon. And if you joined us during the talk, it was Bruno Gassani on why big tech is not compatible with democracy, which seems like a timely topic. I could recommend some great books, but that's not what you're here for. You're here for some great music and edifying public affairs. And so let me just tell you about some events going on in our community. I would just want to let you know, if you've never heard of the San Francisco Mime Troupe, they're anything but silent. It's hilarious political theater. They have shows in public parks. They're free. It's donation basis. They do pass a bucket at the end of the show. And it is, and a half hour before the show times, there's music. And they are, I'm glad they're doing well. They're going to be in Santa Cruz Saturday and Sunday, August 2nd at Lyndon Nelson Community Center. And it's so much fun, and bring the kids, and it's gratifying, because by talking about things going on in our world, using sympathetic characters and situations that are very relatable that many of us are facing now, they tell these stories, and I think the bottom line is being good to each other and speaking truth to power, or just being honest about what's really going on in the world. Again, Lyndon Nelson Community Center, 301 Center Street in Santa Cruz at 3 p.m., and the live music is 30 minutes before the shows. And they're going to be at Mitchell Park in Palo Alto. I know they've skipped them a couple years. That's going to be Wednesday, August 12th at 7 p.m. And the live music starts 30 minutes before the shows. And wow, two shows in San Jose. Who knew that River Oaks Park is this vibrant community? And they are going to have, if you've never been to San Jose's north side, River Oaks Park, beautiful park, a lot of parking because it is San Jose. Their show begins at 2 p.m. Sunday, August 16th. And they're going to be at San Jose State, which is pretty cool. They were at San Jose State a couple years ago. It was kind of a tiny venue indoors, but they will be at the San Jose State University Tower Lawn. That's so nice out there. That's going to be Wednesday, September 2nd, and that's going to start at 6:30 p.m. So if you know any students, or if your children or people you know are going there, and they're starting the semester, I think that's the first week the students are back. So if you want to, you know, not really be obvious about checking out on your kids who are starting there, you could go to that show and you'll have a nice idea about how beautiful the campus is and how nice it is. So anyway, enough about that. KKUP is here because you are here, and we are one of the last stations that we know of that is entirely supported by listener donations, and we only raise money on our on-air fundraisers. So I want to give a big shout out and big thanks, big up, big respect to everyone who pledged a whole lot of donations this last weekend during our Reggae Marathon. I thank you. We thank you. We thank you. 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We have a lot of great thank you gifts online at all times. And, you know, if you know people that have everything, maybe you'd like to give them the gift of a KKUP Go Cup. Or we have tote bags, we have t-shirts, we have baseball caps, and much, much more, with a note saying, I'm giving you KKUP great music. And, you know, you can listen to us, yes, at FM, 91.5 FM. We know we have a lot of great listeners. I can see on our, we have a kind of something that's on our screen at all times. I can consult and see. There's usually about 35, 40 to 60 people listening to our shows, sometimes even more for more popular shows. But we also have an app, KKUP app. It's a smartphone app. You can find it. And let's see, you can listen on our website, kkupfm.org. I think I just said that, sorry. But you can also listen at 91.5, and you can listen on our new smartphone app, which is pretty cool and is absolutely free. And these programs are carefully curated by people who know the music. When I tell people about KKUP, people are playing. We have a huge library here. If you ever visit, we have so many genres of music carefully organized and categorized and on shelves. But most people bring their own music because they have things they want to share, and they're really in touch with the music. So next up is the best example of that. At 6 p.m. we have Canta Brasil, 2 hours of beautiful Brazilian music. And I think Larzeno's in the house. And at 8 p.m. we have One World in 1 hour. And at 9 p.m. we have the Cupertino Barn Dance with most usually Stomp and Steve Hathaway. And if you're someone who's like, you know what, I don't really like country western, you may never have heard the good stuff. Because sometimes a lot of the commercial radio, you know, like the Grateful Dead, all you ever heard was Trucking, that big top 40 hit. You may not know they did some long jams, and they brought into their shows amazing musicians from all over the world. So anyway, I'm talking way too much. We are going to
here, I discovered this album, Paul Butterfield Blues Band, the original Lost Electra Sessions. It sounded pretty cool, and it is pretty cool, and I'm going to be playing that courtesy of our listener supporters. So thanks for all joining us today. Hope you enjoyed the TED Talk. Hope you'll keep listening, and hope you'll maybe tell a friend about us. So until next time, peace be with you.

0: Well, I want to thank everyone for tuning in this afternoon, and big treat ahead. Lars Zeno is in the house. Conta Brazil is going to start at the top of the hour. Wishing you the best, and so glad you were able to join us. And please tell a friend, and until next time, peace be with you.
1: One.

Well, a couple of really cool cuts from the Paul Butterfield Blues Band. And the CD is from the original Lost Electra Sessions. Wow, this is great. I'm going to have to get one of those. Anyway, you've been listening to A Meeting of the Ways here every Sunday between 5 and 6 p.m., featuring all sorts of interesting topics from Diane Solomon. Although occasionally we get interrupted with a marathon, and the next one is oldies, so you need to keep your calendar up to date. And the third weekend of August, we'll have the oldies marathon. So anyway, and thanks to all you folks that contributed to our reggae marathon. We did pretty darn good. We got a cool t-shirt. Anyway, you are tuned to KKUP Cupertino. We are 100% listener-sponsored radio. 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And our new website and stream address is kkupfm.org. And I'll also have you know it is time now for Canta Brasil.

Good afternoon and welcome to Canta Brazil. This is Larzinho on deck. We've got all sorts of great Brazilian music for you. We just heard from Vanessa da Mata and the song was Hoje Eu Sei. And Ginga gave us Foxy e Trachi featuring Quarteto Meogani.

And the group Amaranto, the Ferraz sisters, gave us Tem Muito Jeito de Olhar, and this is a live performance in Sona Stereo. Francis Haim gave us Chuva, and we began with Rosa Passos, and the song was Juras. And a little bit of information on Amaranto, the Ferraz sisters, and they were at a studio in the mountains of Minas Gerais, just outside of Belo Horizonte, and talking about the studio, in early 2015, Bruno Barros, a young musician and engineer completing his studies at the Musicians Institute in Hollywood, California, set out to create a destination recording studio in Belo Horizonte, Brazil. His family commissioned renowned Brazilian architect João Diniz to design a luxury home overlooking the mountains of Minas Gerais. He designed an elegant 8,000 square foot concrete and glass residence featuring three guest bedrooms, five-star amenities, and a dedicated 1,500 square foot studio space with a 20-foot ceiling height. Collaborating with the Walter Storck Design Group from the earliest design phase allowed Denise to anticipate all acoustic requirements and avoid costly reconstruction later in the process. And my feeling is that the Barros family has a few reals in the bank. But you can see the studio online, and it is truly magnificent, and it's nice also to hear Amaranto continuing, even though I think the young ladies, they're not so young anymore. I think they're in their 40s at this point. Anyway, we have more music right here, the music of Brazil, right here on KKUP.

And that was Glafita from the city of Para in the state of Belém. I'm sorry, from Belém in the state of Para, Glafita. And the song was Cantamar. Natalie Chrisman and Ian Facchini gave us Vo Alfredo from their CD titled Ginga. Say Omar, we heard Feliz e Triste. Carlinhos Cordas Aguas gave us Tempo Interno, and we begin with the brother-sister group, Melim, Fico Asim Sem Voce. We're going to keep it going right here on KKUP.

And we heard a couple pieces from the Danny Gurgel and Danny and Deborah Gurgel, big band. Says Danny on the vocals with Leo Versalato, and we heard the song Di Casa. Danny Gurgel and Danny Black, D'Angie Vame, and from Danny Gurgel's CD, Hodo Pio, we heard the title tune. Before that, Requinte Trio, Lambada di Serpenti, and the 3G Trio featuring Adriana Frederico and Chico Godoy. And that was Perfumi di Cibola. And the Requinte Trio consists of Janice Siegel, Nanny Assis, and John DiMartino. And I played the Danny Gurgel and Deborah Gurgel pieces for a very good reason, because they are coming to California beginning Friday, August 7th at 8 p.m., Pala Casino presents a Danny and Deborah Gurgel big band with Sidiel Vieira bass and Dylan Bado on drums, and it even features Natalie Cressman. And the Pala Casino is 5 miles east of San Diego, so this is for our listeners in the Los Angeles and San Diego areas. Saturday, August 8th, they are going to be at the Keys Jazz Bistro in San Francisco. And that'll be the Danny and Deborah Gurgel Quartetto featuring Natalie and Sandy Cressman. And the reason that Natalie is going to be by herself is because Ian is taking care of Sophia. Yeah, I'm pretty sure that's the case. Anyway, Sunday, August 9th, San Jose Jazz Dummer... let me back up on that. San Jose Jazz Summer Fest presents Danny and Deborah Gurgel Quartetto featuring Sandy and Natalie Cressman and Ian Facchini. I guess somebody else is taking care of Sophia, or they're bringing her along. Anyway, that'll be at 3 p.m. in the Montgomery Theater in San Jose. And the Montgomery Theater is located on San Carlos Street. So you can look it up. So anyway, that's why I did that. And then I get to tell you that you are tuned to KKUP Cupertino. And the program tonight is called Canta Brazil. And now for something completely different.

If you can visualize the very eastern part of Brazil, it just sticks out into the Atlantic Ocean, lies the state of Paraíba. And the capital city of Paraíba is João Pessoa. And in João Pessoa, Lucy Alves did a two-hour live concert, and you heard a series. I figured you might like to see what a live concert might be like, especially with Lucy Alves, who was all over YouTube, by the way. Does an incredible job. We began with Luar do Sertão. Oh, wait, no, I'm sorry. I'm doing that backwards. We heard Rodopie, Perigosissima, Barreiras, Voo da Sasa Branca, and Raízes do Nordeste, Mulher de Gado. And then we went to Coração Vagabundo and Luar do Sertão. Well, now that that's out of the way, I thought you might like to see what things are like up there. So, time for more music right here on Canta Brasil.

The group Diaguerra, featuring Beatriz Tomas and Ricardo Redick. And we heard the piece Achu, even though it doesn't mean a sneeze, it has a different meaning, and I forgot to look that up. Anyway, also featuring Andre Hosoi and Dante Ozzetti. Before that, El Cio Valenza gave us Ay Di Chi, Copacabana. From Lia Sofia, we heard Beleza da Noite. Moraes Marrera gave a Verdade, and Rafael Cardoso, we heard Tempo e Atenção. Is that right? No, that's not right. Sorry about that. We heard from Aniello Rovani and Rafael Cardoso. Okay, I got that half wrong. Anyway, that was right. That included Aniello Rovani on that particular piece. Anyway, you are tuned to Conta Brazil right here on KKUP. And Conta Brazil is here every Sunday between 6 and 8 p.m. Coming up at 8 will be One World in 1 Hour.

This has been a weekly test of the emergency alert system, and now I get to tell you, you are tuned to KKUP Cupertino. And coming up in just a second will be One World in 1 hour.

take you nowhere. I hear people say you won't go away. You drop by for breakfast and you stay all day. I can't take you nowhere. No, I can't take you nowhere.

Well, tonight I thought we'd explore some of the blues here. And I'll be playing Maria Muldaur pretty soon because she's going to be July 31st at the Kuumba Jazz Center. She hasn't been performing for a long time, so it would be nice to see her. So anyway, we have some other blues people to talk about. But anyway, that was Candy Cane and the piece titled Watching the River Go By. And Buddy Guy gave us, he gave us Moaning and Groaning, and LaVey Smith and the Red Hot Skillet Lickers gave us Roll the Boogie, and we began with a not quite blues, not quite jazz, Dave Frischberg and Can't Take You Nowhere. Very true. Anyway, we got more blues right here on KKUP.

And that was Taj Mahal, Take All the Time You Need. Before that, we heard from Aki Kumar, It Is What It Is. And we began with Maria Muldaur. Maria will be at the Kuwumba Jazz Center down there in Santa Cruz on July 31st, which is coming up pretty quick. Aki Kumar, I've noticed that at Narrative Fermentations, which is located on East Alma Avenue, just off Monterey Avenue in South San Jose, there's a kind of an industrial building just down the street from, what's the name of that? Anyway, one of the restaurants there, 101 East Alma Avenue. And in researching this, I discovered there's a massive number of craft breweries here in San Jose, and there must be close to a dozen of them all over the place. So I thought that was interesting. Anyway, speaking of blues, we got a couple of really great blues guys here that do blues programming here on KKUP. One of them is Gil DeLeon. He also has his own band, and he plays around the Bay Area. We also have Johnny Cosmic, otherwise known as J.C. Smith, and he's got a program, and I didn't write down the exact times they were on, but you can always go to kkupfm.org, and we have a weekly schedule, and you can just dial in weekly schedule and see all the amazing programming we have here on KKUP, and I'm sure you'll find something that you really like.

The group Red Beans and Rice and the song Trouble in Mind. Ann Rabson gave it Given Away. John Long, we heard Lehman St. Louis. And we began with the wonderful Janis Joplin. And it's such a tragedy she died so young. One of the best blues belters I've ever heard. Cosmic Blues. Joplin in concert. All right, we're going out with some slide guitar work, and you've been listening to One World in 1 Hour. Coming up at 9 o'clock will be Cupertino Barn Dance.

0: Bob, how about you and Joe Holly doing some breakdowns for all of our friends, huh?
1: Oh, boy, that's mighty fine with me. How do you feel about it, Brother Joe?
2: I'm ready.
1: Are you ready? Is your fiddling tune?
2: Yeah, I hope so.
1: Sounds mighty good. Well, now, just stand right over there and let me start this thing with an old tune called Gone Indian. Are you ready, boys? Let's see if you are.

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Brother Bean on an old bay fiddle. Well, all right, I hear you, brother, I hear you.

Horses come and horses go, but there's one that you all know. People greet him with

Here's one we had a request for to do, one called Accidentally on Purpose. It goes like this.

Thank you. Right now. All righty. Well, we're having a real big time here tonight. We really are here at Dance Town USA.

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Listen here, Mama, I can show you some tricks. I'm a red-hot papa and I just got into town. Now I've got a gal from Alabama and I throwed her down 'cause she wasn't worth a flip. I'm a

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I've ever known. There with the humming of the bees and the singing of birds drifting in through open windows, I just knew that God was surely with me. Yes, I knew it as surely as if he had laid his hand on my shoulder and said, "Welcome to my house, son." Oh, but years have passed and time has brought many heartaches and many tears. I have seen my mother pass into the great beyond, and many loved ones have followed. I have watched them go with despairing heart and tear-dimmed eyes. And now, in later years, I stroll along the grassy footpaths of the old country churchyard, and I view the final resting places of my departed kin, and I am consoled by the thoughts that their sleep is a peaceful one here in the spot where God and man are one. And once again, I seem to hear the voice of the great shepherd sing,

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Here's one Rose and Cal and Henry's going to do. We're going to dedicate it to all the folks here in the studio. We've got a big crowd. This is the Dust Bowl Blues or something. It's, anyway, it's If You Ain't Got the Dough.

0: don't think they'll find it so hot anyway, because you can't get a place to live out here. I bought me a new trailer house, and I can't even find a place to park yet.
1: You can't?
0: So, Rose, how about some more dedications here to all the folks out there that wrote in them nice letters and cards?
2: From Mrs. Grady Boyd of Elk Grove, and for mother, brother, and wife, and four little girls, from Miss Nettie McLaughlin of Vacaville, and for Jim at the Crow's Landing Naval Base, from Kathleen M. at Turlock, and Mrs. Lula Dollar of Madera, and Mrs. Lois, I believe this is Smythe, from Betty Jean Smythe of Sacramento, and for Wendy from Rose Ellen of Tumwater.

rivers. 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Spent his whole life walking plowed ground. He had a one-room shack not far from us, and, well, we was about as poor as him. He had one old mule he called Midnight, and I trailed along after them. He used to plow them rows straight and deep, and I'd come along there behind, busting up clods with my own bare feet. Old Rivers was a friend of mine. The sun would get high and that mule would work, and old Rivers would finally say, whoa. He'd wipe his brow and lean back in the reins and talk about a place he's gonna go. He'd say, one of these days, I'm gonna climb that mountain, walk up there among them clouds, where the cotton's high and the corns are growing, and they ain't no

old Rivers guy. Sitting here now in this new plowed earth, trying to find me a little shade. With the sun beating down across the fields, I see that mule, old Rivers, and me. Now, one of these days, I'm gonna climb that mountain, walk up there among them clouds, where the cotton's high and the corns are growing, and there ain't no fields to plow. With the sun beating down across the fields, I see that mule, old Rivers,

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Did you forget the folk singer so soon? And did you forget

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0: Following me in the spring of 1961, Berry Gordy launched more Detroit talent onto the market in the form of the Marvelettes, with their first recording, Please Mr. Postman. Founder member Catherine Anderson remembers those days.
1: The Marvelettes started in Inkster, Michigan, and we were all attending Inkster High School. And they were having a talent show, and all of us sang like in the school glee club or chorus and stuff. And so we decided we would join the talent show. Part of the prize was that a representative of Motown would be at the talent show. And he came out and listened to it. And of course, all of us, you know, he selected different ones, and then we went down to the company.

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the works was kind of shoddy. How do I know? Well, I can boast I was that guy as white as a ghost. Oh, it would go and go like mad, but the inner workings were terrible, Sam. The frame was sprung, the shaft had a crack. Man, that thing should have been in a sack. The rods was bent and the radiator leaked. The wheels grunted, groaned, and squeaked. 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

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The pressure in me was pulling 30 G's. His wire wheels whistled as they went around. 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Then all of a sudden, I heard a cry from beneath the beard of that weird-looking guy. 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

0: HDH's exciting productions leapt to new heights in the summer of 1966 with a track for the Four Tops that singer Levi Stubbs wasn't quite sold on.
1: Well, reach out. When I first heard it, it was a little foreign from what I thought my bag was as a lead singer. You know, I wasn't a defeatist, but you must remember we'd had three or four smash records by then, and this was a little on the outside of it, you know. And, so I had suggested that maybe possibly one of the other fellas could sing it, because there are other fellas in my group that do sing extremely well, much better than I do, in my personal opinion, you know. They wouldn't go for it, you know. They wanted that rough sound that I have, and I gave them the best I had, and it turned out to be a monster.

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1: Good morning. You're listening to KKUP Cupertino. I'm Ray, and this is The Rising of the Moon. Good morning. Stick around.

And that was the Grateful Dead. Friend of the Devil. Who knows? I'm a man of constant sorrow before that Tia Blake. I just love her. It's so sad she died so early. And what a beautiful voice. Autopsy with Fairport Convention before that. Helplessly Hoping, Crosby, Stills, Nash. And we started out with Dawn Treader with Joni Mitchell. So good morning. Good Monday. It's Monday again. How did that happen? Anyway, I hope everybody had a good weekend, and I hope you'll stick around. I won't do too much talking right now because everybody's probably waking up and getting ready to start their day, and I don't want to bore you. So saying hi to my sister. Hi, Lisa. And other friends listening, and I'll give some shout-outs later on. And, yeah, what do I have up next for you? Linda Ronstadt. Okay, stick around.

And welcome back. That was the Youngbloods. That's how strong my love is. City of New Orleans, Arlo Guthrie. Before that, I'll send that out to my friend Dave if he's listening, because he was riding trains for a very, very long time with his job. So that's for him. Going to California is Led Zeppelin. Sorry, I'm a little tongue-tied this morning. Still early. Small Faces, The Autumn Stone, and we started out with Linda Ronstadt. You can close your eyes. And yeah, I hope you'll stick around. You are listening to Ray. That's me. Rising of the Moon. And you can always give us a call, 408-900-9539. We are KKUP Cupertino, KKUPFM.org streaming. And let's just get back into some music here, because that's what we do here. Hope you're having a good Monday morning, and thanks for sticking around.

Welcome back. That was Miracles. Sorry about that. I don't know what happened, but I blame everything on aliens. So we'll blame it on those aliens. Anyway, you are listening to Ray KKUP Cupertino and KKUPFM.org, and our phone number as always is 408-900-9539. And that was Miracles, Jefferson Airplane. Before that, Help Me, The Monkees, As We Go Along, Buffalo Springfield, On the Way Home, and we started it out with Shake Off the Demons, Brewer and Shipley. And that's what we're going to do this morning, Shake Off the Demons. Oh, it's Monday morning. Maybe the CD player here is protesting. It's okay. We like a good protest. So we'll just get right back into it. What do I have up next for you here? Little Luden Wainwright. And one more thing. Just thank you again for the marathon, reggae marathon. Wow. Almost $16,000. So that's pretty cool. And it was a great time here. And we appreciate everybody. And you can always continue to support our station here by going on to our website and click and donate. You can even donate your car, so that's pretty cool. Turn your car into music. I think that's a pretty good proposition. Anyway, I'll stop talking. Let's get back into it. And what do we have? Yeah, Luden Wainwright.

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1: And welcome back. That was Reflections of My Life with Marmalade. Sorry, my voice is a little off today. Graham Parsons, before that, Luden Wainwright III gave us a couple of tracks there. You Can't Fail Me Now. And Gray in LA started us out. And I have heard today from a very good source that it is, in fact, Gray in LA. So thank you for the calls. Thank you for the kindness. And our number is 408-900-9539. And our website is always kkupfm.org. And yeah, let's get back into it. This is a little newer. I've been playing a lot of old tracks this morning, but I have something a little bit newer here. And I hope you like Ray LaMontagne, because I think he's so cool. He's got sort of a Joe Cocker feel with his voice. I've always enjoyed him. Anyway, let's get into it.

Fleetwood Mac. Boy, what a voice she had, Chrissy McVie. Over and over. Hot Tuna before that. Corners Without Exits. And what else do we hear? High Flying Bird, Elton John, Heart, How Deep It Goes. And we started out with Ray LaMontagne. I want to give a shout out to David O. Man, what a lovely fellow. We always have a good conversation when he calls. And thank you for calls. Thank you for all of our listeners and all of the support you give to the station. 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And let's get back into it now. 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
1: And thank you, Susie, for that. So you are listening to KKUP Cupertino. It is 8 a.m., just like 30 seconds before the top of the hour here. 91.5 on your FM dial, kkupfm.org. We're always streaming. And our phone number is 408-900-9539. And before the break there, we heard at the chime of the city clock, that was Nick Drake, Babylon, JoJo Gunn, always a favorite, Ben Harper, Diamonds on the Inside, Buffalo Springfield Questions, and we started out with Fleetwood Mac, I Loved Another Woman. And we'll get back into some music here. Wanted to say thank you again for the calls and for supporting our station. And I hope you're having a good morning so far. I'm here till 9 o'clock. After that, Cheryl comes in with Bridges Import. So I hope you'll stick around for that. She's always got some interesting information on her show. So, all right, I'll stop talking and let's get back into some music. Stampeders for my Canadian friends out there. KKUP.

Welcome back. I surprised myself. I didn't know that was the last song. Anyhow, okay, Jefferson Airplane today. And before that, Doobie Brothers with Toulouse Street. I have been there. It's a trip. Doobie Brothers, South City Midnight Lady, Neil Young. Before that, I'm sending that out to Jackie and Dave, and they know why. Because they played that song a while ago, and I really appreciated that. They played it live, so that's cool. And Four Strong Winds, Neil Young. And the Stampeders started us out with Carry Me, and it is about 20 past 8 right now. And Sarah, I'm out of breath. Right back into the studio. Mondays. Anyhow, we'll just get back into the music here, but I wanted to thank everybody for the calls, and I guess that's what I wanted to say. So please stick around. And then, like I said, 9 o'clock, Cheryl comes in with Bridges and Ports. So you want to stick around and listen to her show. And it's always a great day for music and content here. And you guys keep it going. So, yeah, KKUP. Enjoy.

Immigration man. Graham Nash, David Crosby. See the changes? Before that, Crosby, Stills, Nash, I played Peace Frog by the Doors. I was in the groove. I was watching something the other day on TV, and that came on, and I was like, oh, I love that song. Anyway, Joni Mitchell, This Flight Tonight, Three Dog Night, Easy to Be Hard, and Steely Dan here at the Western World. And I'm going to give a shout out to Pete and Alameda, who I just had a nice conversation with, and we were talking about Three Dog Night and all sorts of stuff. So the Rascals, oh man, it's trip down memory lane. Gaby. Anyhow, Cheryl's in the house. She's going to be coming up at 9 a.m. for your listening pleasure with her Bridges and Ports show. So I hope you'll stick around for that. And please, please, please go to our website and check it out, kkupfm.org. And our phone number is 408-900-9539. I'll try to pop on again before 9. But if I don't have a chance, I'd like to wish you all a happy Monday. And I'll see you next time. What else? What else? What else? There was something else I was going to say. Okay. It's Monday. That's my excuse. So anyway, please pop on our app and click and subscribe. And keep listening. Keep supporting our wonderful radio station. We get tons of great programming. All right. I'm out of here. So please stay tuned.

0: And welcome back. That was Joni Mitchell, All I Want. Four in the Morning before that with Young Bloods, If I'm on the Late Side, Faces, and The Caves of Altamira. Steely Dan started us out. I just want to give a couple of quick shout-outs. Sherry in Santa Cruz, who I had a lovely conversation with. And I'm going to try to get some Redbone on for her next time. Well, I will get some Redbone. That was a great band. And Art from Oakland, I just got off the phone with him and gave me some great information here about finding some live archives and stuff. So that was great. So thank you to both of you. I'm going to pop my last song on and head out of here, but I wanted to say thank you for spending some time here with me today. And Cheryl is up next with her wonderful... Hi, Cheryl!
1: Hi!
0: She's up next, 9 o'clock, with her awesome show, Bridges and Ports, so better stick around for that, because I'll be listening, as always. And we're at KKUP, Cupertino, KKUPFM.org, and our phone number is 408-900-9539. And thank you again for spending your Monday with me. And I hope you'll come back. I think you will. I'm sorry if I left anybody out, but I hope I got everybody today. So, okay, I'm taking off. Enjoy your rest of your day. And as my brother would have said, peace, love, and road hockey. I'll see you later.

0: That was some kind of David Crosby song, right?
1: It was indeed.
0: It was River Rise.
1: River Rise, like Michael McDonald.
0: Wait, oh my goodness! Yeah, David Crosby, and that's with Ray Ann, and she is doing just a phenomenal job here, folks. Oh, it's the 27th or the 28th. What is it here? It's the 27th. And I love it when all my machines start letting me know that they want to interrupt me just when I get on mic. Isn't it amazing how synergy sort of works that way? And syzygy works that way. If you go to my Spinatron site for the playlist for this program this morning, which will be on KKUP Cupertino, and it will be at kkupfm.org, and it will be Bridges and Ports. Well, if you go to the playlist for it, you'll see the word syzygy. And it means something to do with three objects getting in the way of each other. Oh, like an eclipse. Did you guys know there's a big eclipse taking place? I mean, a powerful eclipse taking place this week, but we can't see it. We can be the dark side. We're on the dark side this particular week, and everybody else is going to be seeing the eclipse. Ooh, but not us. And you know, the next eclipse that takes place on planet Earth, they've already got the trajectory of the total eclipse in 2 years booked solid, 2 years in advance on hotel rooms. So what does that tell you about the benefits of being on the dark side? Let all politicians take note. It ain't a pretty place to be. All right, now we're going to have a little bit of music with Bill Staines, and then I will comment very blithely on our reggae marathon, which raised, $15,549. Okay, this is not bad, you know? We're talking reggae marathon, which is the group that sometimes gets a lot of its money, I understand, through PayPal, so possibly that might go up depending on whether the PayPal total has been included. Oh my goodness, that's great. All right, so the phone number to call at KKUP is 408-900-9539. And if you go to our website, you can see the upcoming details of what's going to happen throughout the week, throughout the year, and quite possibly into the future. But this is the big week. This is the one with the eclipse, the full moon, all the planetary alignments going mojo crazy. And we're here to witness it. How about that? And we're not just witnesses. We're participants in it. So make choices wisely, won't you please? Here's Bill Staines in Bridges. It's Build a Bridge, then a Wall.

And okay, I'm going to have to log in here at some point to this other thing, but I have another computer that's already logged in. And oh my goodness, I have computers and computers and computers. Which computer to use first? I get confused. But I will say it is kind of fun to know that I'm ready to roll when necessary. So the spelling of syzygy is the thing I wanted to confirm before getting all caught up in everything. I just spelled it for Rayanne if she's on her way out the door. And it's Sys, S-Y-Z-Y-G-Y. See, so isn't it just like it sounds? Because you're asking, why is there an eclipse? Why? Why? And it's, that's how you spell syzygy. Why? S-Y, Sys, E-Y, Syzygy, syzygy. And you can't always see everything because of the other thing that's in front of it. It's sort of like, how do they gaslight us each and every time? Well, that's one of the methods. Yes, let's start with ancient future. And, you know, I think you're going to like this. It's called East of the Sun. I just need to move this little thing and push that little gizmo. And next thing you know, we're there.

I'm going to quote one of our listeners, and he said, being a Californian, a native Californian, I really think California Dreamin' has a lot of meaning for me, and for a lot of us, it's an important song. It was really nice, he said, to hear such a sensitive rendition of it. And he'd often wondered why more people didn't understand this music the way he did. And he was really calling just to thank me for playing that particular piece. That's William Elwood, you heard, playing three guitar pieces in a row, each of them sounding very different from the other. So the styles and delicate maneuverings of how to tune into each piece of music are nicely illustrated by William Elwood, in that he brought us the last piece you heard, Spirit River, from a release called Natural Selections in 1995. And then we skedaddle right up to California Dreamin' from Touchstone release. All of these are from Narada Records, by the way. And then William Elwood, The Logic of Love. And that CD was called Lotus Sampler 4 in 2006. Don't know what he's doing just lately. Have to check that out, I guess. Maybe you can.

and find something that I haven't discovered as yet. I would bring you back to the guitars that we were hearing in the two pieces before that. Spirit of Nirvana, radio edit from a release of the same name, and also East of the Sun, again, release of the same name, and both by Ancient Future, the first featuring Kurt Cobain, David Kroll, and Chris Novoselic, and the other Matthew Montfort. So that's ancientfuture.com records. And that brings us current with these particular guitarists, and thought that would be a nice way to begin the set. You are about to hear something that really typifies for me what happens when I'm hearing a really good folk piece, a really nice, persuasive piece of music, and people will hear it as folk music, not surprisingly. And yet I definitely argue, oh no, that's visionary, that's new age. There's an allowance we give to tribal music that's unique to the heart and soul of that musical genre. And it speaks in a musicality that isn't restricted to one form of sympathy or syzygy. Not syzygy, but sympathy or whatever. It's a language that's a rare human treasure. And when our folk music hits that tribal essence, you can call it whatever you want to call it. I'm going to call it visionary. And when I catch that aspect in the music, I kind of say, oh, I'm not backing down from this one. So here's one I'm not backing down from. I heard this and I said, I know she's a folk singer. Yep. That's what I know. And now I know more about her than I used to, because I'm going to call her a visionary artist as well.

That's the piece you just heard. You know, I get on mic and I try to bring it in where I was, and I get a little bloopity bloopity sometimes. And that's what you're hearing right there, is the bloopity bloopity. Not that I'd mind hearing it again. It's really good. But this is the one that we want to hear. Okay. You're hearing Jeanette Gary. I am still queuing this. Okay. I'm sorry for the delay here. I wanted to get it right instead of bloopity bloopity, but, you know, bloopity's the best I can do sometimes.

Yep, it's oldies but goodies week, isn't it? Gee, look at this. I put three Michael Hedges selections in here, and oh my, with the guitars I had earlier, this is very, very much an exciting reflection of contributors to the visionary ambiance that we're taking in. Take that deep breath, it's worth it. Whew, Syzygy, S-Y-Z-Y-G-Y, in case I didn't spell it right earlier. And we are starting our second set here at KKUP Cupertino. The time is just after 10 a.m. We came to the end of the Michael Hedges Aerial Boundaries phenomenon as a musical selection. Pure Michael Hedges is the name of the release, and of course, Windham Hill Records. That one was 2009 release, a legacy release. Windham Hill Records also was Michael Hedges' Breakfast in the Field and Prelude to Cello Suite Number 1 in G Major, John Sebastian Bach being the influence on that one. From the Essential Winter Solstice, and that was a 2005 release for the holidays. It's Christmas in July, you may have heard. It's just the 27th. So Paul Winter, speaking of getting our holidays right, Paul Winter, Morning Echoes, with Paul Winter, John Clark, and Paul McCandless from Canyon. That was Living Music in 1986 World. Paul Winter Consort brought us Hymn to the Sun. And that's Paul Winter from the Sun Singer Living Music 1982 World. Then Paul Winter, Sun Singer. Paul Winter, Paul Haley from Sun Singer Living Music 1982 World. So these were the good old days when visionary New Age music was just co-evolving with a lot of the other acoustic guitar phenomenons that were taking place in the day. And Jeanette Geary brought us Final Cry from The Secret of the West Wind. Jeanette Geary, 2009. And so those folks were young back then. And, oh, well, Michael Hedges... let's see here. How does the AI version of the story go? 1953 to 1997. A visionary American composer and acoustic guitarist who completely changed modern guitar playing through revolutionary two-handed tapping, alternate tunings, and the use of harp guitars. Signed to Windham Hill Records label, it's his high energy style defied easy genre labels before his tragic death in a car accident at age 43, just 43. Oh my goodness, that was right on the peninsula too. All right, let's move along. We have so much to reflect on, some of it good, some of it less than ideal, but all of it making up the component parts of who we are and how we find our world around us. Hey, isn't it interesting? I so often enjoy the fun I have putting together just a little synopsis impression of the day or the moment when I put together the radio program that I bring on Monday mornings to Bridges and Ports, which is on from 9 to 11 each Monday morning. And when I came across the word Syzygy and I realized there was an eclipse coming our way, I of course thought it was the opportunity to show what a whiz-bang speller we have in our families. We do have whiz-bang spellers. Absolutely, we do. But S-Y-Z-Y-G-Y was not on my can-do list of elementary spelling challenges. So S-Y-Z-Y-G-Y, Syzygy,
You're going to be able to use that word all week, guaranteed. So there's your educational instruction. You know, we've got some interesting opportunities here at KKUP for not only those who love to volunteer, but for those who love to listen to the volunteers play wonderful things. Today, we'll have Loafer's Glory with Utah Phillips coming on at 11. 12 o'clock is Jazz Music. And the Swing Shift with Susan D. Jazz music may vary. You might have DJ Benny Papa John. You might have G Nice. There's some variety available there. In the evening, we have Monday Night Bluegrass with Dave Hook. And at 9 p.m., For the Record with Dave Emery. Earlier today, we heard Ray coming on with The Rising of the Moon. And I believe you'll also find Jimmy Jam is frequenting our Monday mornings here at KKUP. Moving away from Mondays for a moment, let's recall that we have the opportunity to listen to visionary New Age ambient music here at KKUP. We have the Neptune Currents program available with our host Steve Davis. And let's not forget DJ Manic. DJ Manic. I was going to call him something else. DJ Manic. And that is always the time to look at the schedule here, because he's got numerous listings here on our weekly schedule. We've got him on Monday mornings from 5 to, 7, just before the Alan Watts show. So that's on Wednesday mornings, but more so we also have him, DJ Manic, on Wednesdays, is it? Wednesdays from 6 a.m. until 8. So do take advantage of the fact that there are New Age visionary ambient music styles available within our network here. And we are so pleased to have the opportunity to share them with you. 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You'll enjoy having the opportunity to peruse the program. If you've only got an hour and there's a two-hour program, three-hour program that you wanted to see or listen to, rather, you can just select an excerpt from that program and come back for more later. So do know that that's also something that is kind of nice about the marathons. If you choose to incorporate some of the marathon t-shirt ordering and so on with your experience, you might be able to revisit the marathon for the next 2 weeks after the marathon. For instance, for those of you who may say, oh, I wish I hadn't missed the reggae marathon, you haven't. It's still available in our archives. Take advantage of us. That's what we're here for, and that's why our listeners continue to contribute. And having said all of that, let's move it along, shall we? What have I been doing here? Have I been letting good music just play off and ignoring it? I hope not. Yes, this is what I had done to a point, but not entirely. We are cued and ready for Susan Ciani. And this is a very contemporary artist with us at this time. I hope you will enjoy listening to some of her music. We're going to have Susan Ciani.

I want to tell you what you've been listening to here at KKUP. And that's Matthew Mopford, Sympathetic Serenade. Sympathetic Serenade for Scalloped Fretboard, released in 2012, AncientFuture.com Records. Also, Matthew Mopford, before that was Tarantes Alap. If you're hearing someone on mic, it's a good time not to call. Before that, we had Susan Chiani with four selections. La Mer, Eagle, Bersus from Pianissimo, and Suzanne Chiani, The Velocity of Love. These releases varied from 1992, which was a private music release, and there was another in 1999, 2003, and there was one in 1995, yes. So various releases there. I am definitely interested in speaking with people who call, but not during those occasions when I happen to be on mic, because as you can see, we really don't have a buffer on our phone right now that allows us to hear no ringing and to just see a light flashing. That would be ideal, but that's not what we've got. So hopefully things are in the works coming our way. I have an observation to make. When I played, and I'm not going to comment on the music because I got off on the phone and I just don't want to go back there, because the music was so nice. It's so hard to talk over that phone. I wanted to just say it would be so nice to have the clarification on how to pronounce perigee. Now, is it perigee like a pair of jeans, or is it perigee as in perigee? Because just when I thought I had it completely resolved how to pronounce this correctly, I find that there is actually a very well-known astrophysicist and, our space bro guy who is otherwise known as Stefan Burns, and he is saying perigee instead of perigee. And I had actually researched this back and forwards and sideways, and I was convinced that I had the correct pronunciation as perigee. But Stefan Burns, whose predictions for the next week are awesome, if you have a chance to catch them, please do, because they're awesome, in my opinion. Then go ahead and please know that the musical selection you're about to hear, Carl Weingarten's Songs for a Perigee Moon, or Perigee Moon, leave us saluting the fact that we have all these high tides and so on, with this eclipse and you name it going on. And the rise of the perigee moon is a selection that I think is appropriate, even though we know the perigee moon was actually last month.

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shift your awareness to all the places. 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Notice all of the space you fill and encompass. 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

Henry David Thoreau. All voting is a sort of gaming, like checkers or backgammon, a playing with right or wrong. Its obligation never exceeds that of expediency. Even voting for the right thing is doing nothing for it. A wise man will not leave the right to the mercy of chance, nor wish it to prevail through the power of the majority.

Well, now, that was Henry David Thoreau. I'll get into that a little bit later on. Right now, I need to introduce myself, Utah Phillips, Steve Baker, who's pushing the knobs, twirling the dials. That was the music of the Borsdorfs, my old friends, Hawks and Eagles. They live up there in Chico, California. And then, of course, Henry David Thoreau, an alternative to all the other alternatives here in Nevada City, California, where they let dogs go to high school. You don't understand that, do you? Well, here in our high school, in our town, they're bringing the drug-sniffing dogs into the school. Boy, it sure is a bad lesson in freedom for all those kids. We're going to fight it vigorously, folks. Well, now, a disclaimer. You see, I did that little pronouncement from Thoreau about elections, about electoral politics, which I don't believe in particularly. I believe in Ammon's Way, Ammon Hennessy, Dorothy Day, the Catholic Worker, where your body is your ballot. And you cast it in behalf of the people around you every day of your life as much as possible. And nobody can tell me I haven't voted. I just don't assign responsibility to do things to other people. I try to accept the responsibility and see to it that things get done. It's a little different way of looking at voting, isn't it? This radio program is one of my ways of voting. Nonetheless, now I've done two programs on the progressive movement. The last one was Paul Robeson. I'm going to do a third one and then hang that idea up for a while. So nonetheless, voting aside, a central figure to that progressive movement from the Depression up till the end of the Second World War was Franklin D. Roosevelt, President Roosevelt. I guess most people, when they think about President Roosevelt, remember him as a person who helped to get rid of Prohibition. Of course, during Prohibition, there were booze lords. The rattle of machine guns in the street. You couldn't go to sleep bodies falling in the alleys. Well, of course, Prohibition ended. The gangsters all went into politics, I suppose. Now, the end of Prohibition didn't bring alcohol abuse down. It didn't bring the incidence of alcoholism down, but most of the killing stopped. Isn't there a lesson we can learn from that about the drug lords, war on drugs today? That's a lesson for today. Well, let's get Prohibition out of the way. Bill Cox, a week after the 1936 election, he wrote this song. I learned this from Mike Seeger on Rosalie Sorrell's front porch about 40 years ago. Well, hand me my old Martin, for soon I will be starting back to dear old Charleston far away. Since Roosevelt's been reelected, we'll not be neglected. We've got

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We've got legal wine and whiskey, beer and gin. I'll take a jug of brandy and make myself right handy. Those good old times are coming back again. You can laugh and drink and smoke. You can even tell a joke. We've got Franklin D. Roosevelt back again.

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No more standing in the blowing snow and rain. An hour working every day, shorter hours and higher pay. But we've got Franklin D. Roosevelt back again.

0: Roosevelt's been re-elected, moonshine liquor's been corrected. We've got Franklin D. Roosevelt back again. Well, the golden voice strikes again. There was a recorded version of that out there somewhere. I've just not been able to find it, but hell, as long as I know the song, I might as well sing it myself. Yeah, the Great Depression. Most people so poor they couldn't even pay heed. That low bluegrass humor again. I remember old Bill Gigler lived up the road from me on Bergren Lane. He passed away. He was in his 90s. Small man, raised chickens during the Depression. He talked about that. Raised chickens and sold the eggs. But then the prices went down for his eggs, and then all of his utilities went up, price of electricity, price of feed, everything went up. He knew that somebody was making money off of those eggs, and it wasn't him, so old Bill Gigler did his own independent market study. He took an egg he was about to send out, and an indelible pencil, wrote on the side of it, "I just sold this egg for 5 cents. I'd appreciate it if you'd send me a letter and tell me how much you paid for it," and sent it out with the batch. Well, he said about 3 months later, he got a letter from the United States Department of Agriculture right on their own letterhead. He still had it. It looked pretty. And that letter said, "Dear Mr. Gigler, I've been asked to inform you that the Secretary of Agriculture, while delivering a speech to the farmers of Kansas, received your egg for nothing." Man. Bob Miller. Bob Miller started out at the age of 11 writing epitaphs for the local undertaker. That would have been down in Memphis, Tennessee. In the 20s and the 30s, he wrote a lot of songs for rural Southerners, for Carson J. Robeson. He wrote "There's a Star-Spangled Banner Waving Somewhere." His best-known song is 11 Cent Cotton and 40 Cent Meat. The price for your goods is so far down, and the price for what you need to get through the world went way, way up. The original version of this song was written along with Emma Dermer. He updated it for the Depression. Well, here's that very song, sung by Bob Miller in 1932, accompanied by the Clayton McMichen Band. 11 Cent Cotton, 40 Cent Meat.
1: 11 Cent Cotton used to wrinkle our brow, but oh good Lord, look what it's at now. We've gone in debt way past our ears, ain't had a square meal in the last 4 years, ain't felt no money in such a long time. I'd feel that I was rich if I had a thin dime. There's no use talking any man speak with 5 cent cotton and 40 cent meat. 5 cent cotton and 40 cent meat. How in the hell can a poor man eat? Voting time is coming and just watch us all. You can bet your hide there'll be a change somewhere this fall. Past 4 years have been mighty bad. Had to tighten up our belts and our clothes look sad. There's no use talking any man speak with 5 cent cotton and 40 cent meat. 5 cent cotton and 40 cent meat. How in the hell can a poor man eat? Just look me over and you can see that a good square meal is gonna kill poor me. In Washington they eat the corn while we get the cob, but after next election someone will be looking for a job. There's no use talking any man speak with 5 cent cotton and 40 cent meat. 5 cent cotton and 40 cent meat. How in the world can a poor man eat? The folks up in Washington are fat and full, while we've been starving on promises and bull. And wasn't we promised a full dinner pail? But the only thing that's full is our county jail. There's no use

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The harder we work, the less we have. We know that farm relief has been a lot of fat. When our clothes wear out, we'll all go nude. But what are we going to substitute instead of food? There's no use talking any Nancy with 5 cent cotton and 40 cent meat. 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

0: There's no use talking. 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
1: Oh, isn't that a grand song? I think that song probably could have been written yesterday or maybe tomorrow. I think, at least when I was growing up, we talk about the Depression. We thought about all the big strikes and organizing drives in steel and the auto industry, the rubber industry, the long, long lines in front of the soup kitchens, the great urban poverty, the slow grinding to a halt of the industrial base. And we seldom dwelt on the rural poverty, which was in many ways far more cruel because there was so little around you to give you a hand up. Now, John Hancock was an Arkansas farmer, African-American. He raised corn and part-time distilled moonshine. Well, in the mid-1930s, he became an organizer for the Southern Tenant Farmers Union. Now, tenant farmer, that's when the landlord owns the land. You don't own the land. You just farm it on shares. He rents it to you, and then you give him part, a healthy part of what it is that you sell your goods for. Like I say, farm prices were way, way down, and the tenant farmers were the ones who were probably hit the hardest in rural America. So he went to work for the union, the Southern Tenant Farmers Union. Mr. Hancock said, quote, "So we began to talk about a strike. Most of us was working from sun up to sundown for less than 70 cents a day. We wanted $1.50 a day for 10 hours work. We made handbills and posters and signs telling what we wanted and plastered them up all over the place. Well, there was about 4,000 altogether who said they would go on strike," unquote. That strike took place May 18th, 1936. It was broken up by the National Guard, busting heads sent in by the governor of Arkansas. And then the people who owned the land, they went into those tenant farmers' shacks, their houses, and they took all of their goods, everything they owned, and they set it out on the road. Those were the evictions. Well, here's two songs that John Hancock's made up, sung by him. One song was written about helping to organize the union, and the second about the aftermath of the strike. Join the union tonight, and there's mean things happening in this land. John Hancock's.
2: Join the Union Tonight by John Hancock. 1933, we plowed up across. Join the union tonight. Oh, them plants at such a stop. Join the union tonight. Come along, all workers come along. Help the union to grow strong. Oh, get in, roll, stop toting such a load. Join the union tonight. One man can't do none by himself. Join the union tonight. But work hard and starve to death. Join the union tonight. Come along, all workers come along. Help the union to go strong. Oh, get in, roll, stop toting such a load. Join the union tonight. There is mean things happening in this land. There is mean things happening in this land. But the union's going on, and the union's growing strong. There is mean things happening in this land. On the 18th day of May, the union called a strike. But planners and their bosses throw the people out of their shack. There is mean things happening in this land. There is mean things happening in this land. But the union's going on, and the union's growing strong. There is mean things happening in this land.
1: Well, now, John Hancock's. Well, anybody who knows anything or tries to sing this old music, John Hancock's is a legend to all of us. Well, the progressive movement responded to the Depression, which can only be called the failure of capitalism. Now, let's get that straight. Can only be called the failure of capitalism. Well, it responded to the Depression with a series of demands. Full employment at fair wages, racial equality, social security, minimum wage, unemployment insurance, the absolute right to organize in the workplace and to bargain collectively, freedom from coercion and persecution for exercising basic human rights, and total freedom of expression. The election of 1932 looked like one way to realize those goals. Many were and are with us today, like Social Security, minimum wage, unemployment insurance. Now look, Those things were not benevolent gifts from an enlightened management. No, sir, they were fought for, bled for, died for by people out on the picket line, people in the streets, people in the voting place. They were rammed down the boss's throat, kicking and screaming. Now, those are the very things that these schmucks in Washington, these conservatives, are trying to give away, trying to privatize, trying to turn into moneymakers. You know, it's a raid on the public exchequer. No, we fought for these things. We gave them to ourselves. And we've got to fight to hold on to them, too. In 1932, Al Smith and Franklin Delano Roosevelt were battling for the Democratic Party presidential nomination. On July 28th, Bob Miller, we played some of his music at the beginning. Bob Miller, in anticipation of the election, went into the Victor studio and recorded 9 songs. Here's one of those. Listen to The Poor Forgotten Man.

0: I have no personal recollections of FDR, only the scantiest otherwise. I do remember coming home from school and finding my mother in the kitchen ironing and weeping. She was listening to the radio announcement of President Roosevelt's death. And then there were the newsreels at the Liberty Theater. Roosevelt sat behind a desk or podium and, looking straight at us, spoke in a deep, reassuring voice. Only much later I found out why he was always sitting down. He couldn't walk. Polio. Millions of Americans didn't know that their president couldn't walk. Think of that. In these days of the cosmetic presidency, could anyone with that kind of disability be elected? Today, though, when I think about FDR, my mind goes back to his family farm on the eastern shore of the Hudson River in New York State. It's a park now. And while I was playing through the area, I took the time to tour the main house, a rambling, mossy, comfortable mansion with a porch looking way over the Hudson Valley. I was taken down to the basement, and there on racks I saw the dark, laminated spars of massive, but somehow delicate, ice boats. Ice boating. A sport that doesn't require the use of one's legs. I studied the ice boats and imagined one of them assembled on a frozen bay or inlet, the long bar and tiller with its skate and a place to lie down, the crossbar with its curved steel outriggers on the high, slender mast. I imagined the ice boat skimming through great swirls of snow with the sail billowed by a howling wind rolling down the Hudson Valley from Canada. And Franklin Roosevelt lying there, rope in one hand, tiller in the other, tense, awake, alive to the sound of the wind and the scree of the blades over the ice. That's about the only personal thought I have about the man. I don't know what it means. Right now, we're going to listen to FDR's inaugural address, and then a musical cantata, or play, recorded in 1955 by the National Guardian, The Unforgotten Man.
1: I, Franklin Delano Roosevelt, do solemnly swear that I will faithfully execute the office of President of the United States and will, to the best of my ability, preserve, protect, and defend the Constitution of the United States. So help me God. This is a day of national consecration. And I am certain that on this day, my fellow Americans expect that on my induction into the presidency, I will address them with a candor and a decision which the present situation of our people impels. This is preeminently the time to speak the truth, the whole truth, frankly and boldly. Taxes have risen. Our ability to pay has fallen. Government of all kinds is faced by serious curtailment of income. The means of exchange are frozen in the currents of trade. The withered leaves of industrial enterprise lie on every side. Farmers find no market for their produce. And the savings of many years in thousands of families are gone. More important, a host of unemployed citizens face the grim problem of existence, and an equally great number toil with little return. Only a foolish optimist can deny the dark realities of the moment. So first of all, let me assert my firm belief that the only thing we have to fear is fear itself.

0: Would you mind telling me your name?
1: Macmillan. Joe Macmillan.
0: Now, Mr. Macmillan, just what is your occupation?
1: I'm a communications consultant, sort of a conversational engineer. Some people call it wiretapping, only we don't like to use that word.
0: Well, can you tell us a little bit about your equipment?
1: Yeah, sure. The stuff we get today, it's really great. I mean, any wiretapper worth his fee, he's not going to make no clicks and buzzes and stuff like that. Not a sound. Nothing.
0: You mean there is no way today for a man to be absolutely sure that nobody's listening in?
1: Yeah, there's a way. Don't talk. Like I tell my clients.
2: And I appeared as a witness for the government, and I swore that I knew this gentleman was a communist. I said he talked to me all about world revolution. Altogether, I guess I named about 50 or 60 people as communists. Every time the government attorney mentioned a name, I'd say, sure, he's a communist. Later on, I read the record of what I said, and I thought, anybody who believes this ought to be in a booby hatch. It was really funny. You know, sometimes I think I must be a little loony, but not any more loony than all the ones that believe me. Golly, sometimes I think we're all a little nutty, only some people are more nutty than other people.
3: 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A-bombs play no favorites. That's where VIP comes in. If we do become a target, we'll have burns. Just apply VIP. Spread it on, that's all. Your druggist has VIP, so get half a dozen 50-cent tubes or dollar tins. Keep them in your first aid kit and around the house, where you can get to them quick in case you need them. VIP doesn't mean perhaps. It's sure.

0: Maybe you think people always talked like that. You know, son, when I hear voices like that, I find myself thinking back to the time when I was young, growing up like you. Today, the loudest voices are the ones telling you, don't say anything, don't sign anything, stand still, be careful, keep your nose clean. And sometimes you seem kind of bewildered, wondering, where do we go from here? Well, we wondered too in our time. Like you, we found ourselves paralyzed by fear. Ours was economic. We seemed to live inside the great Hoover machine, Herbie's automatic paralyzer. One by one, the factories slowed down and quit. The farmers went through the motions of sending their stuff to market, but nobody could buy it. We picked up the papers, we turned to the help wanted, and came up with zero. And Hoover telling us all the time, prosperity's just around the corner. Sit tight, keep smiling. Everything will work itself
1: out. It's just a bowl of cherries. Don't take it serious. It's too mysterious. You laugh, you play.
0: Yeah, it worked itself out all right. It worked itself out into total unemployment. The only ones with steady jobs were the police.

0: now it's done. Brother, can you spare a dime?
1: The only thing we had in common except unemployment was fear. But sitting still turned the crisis into a catastrophe. I can remember now how I felt then. How we came to the point of either dying or moving. So, we moved.
2: The government said, Mr. Drunzik, the Iceman is not for the people. Everything the people get, they fight for until they get it. If the government was for the people, they should never have to beg or fight or starve for anything. The people should always have it. If my approach is unnatural, please correct me, which I will appreciate. Thank you.
1: It was a hard time, like a war in midwinter. I mean, maybe we didn't look it, but we were all GIs in a Second Valley Forge. And we had a commander-in-chief.
3: Ladies and gentlemen, the President of the United States, Franklin Delano Roosevelt.
4: It was natural, and perhaps human, that the privileged princes of these new economic dynasties, thirsting for power, reached out for control over government itself. They

0: live on income so meager that the pall of family disaster hangs over them day by day. I see millions whose daily lives in city and on farm continue under conditions labeled indecent by a so-called society half a century ago.
1: Program, sir. Here's your program. Aisle D, second.
2: These are real plays, like a newspaper, a living newspaper.
3: January 17th, 1938. Opening night, Federal Theater production, one-third of a nation.
4: All right, Jack, wake up. Let your feet hit the floor. I said I got some sleeping to do.
5: I ain't gonna get up. I'm sick and I'm gonna sleep. What do you think I pay $3 a week for this bed for?
4: Same reason I do, I expect. There are three of us paying for this bed. You get your 8 hours, I get mine, and Bob, he gets his. And there ain't but 24 hours in a day.
5: 24 hours.
4: Why don't you stop jiving and get out of that bed? By God, I gotta sleep, I tell you. In the bed, out of the bed. First me, then you, then that other fella. What kind of thing is this anyhow?
0: I see millions denied education, recreation, and the opportunity to better the lot of their children.
3: Newburgh, New York, August 20th, 1935. Mrs. Dorothy Sherwood walked into police headquarters this morning carrying the body of her four-year-old son. She told police, quote, "I just drowned my son. I couldn't feed him and I couldn't see him hungry." Close quote. She was held on a charge of murder.
0: I see millions lacking the means to buy the products of farm and factory, and by their poverty, denying work and productiveness to many other millions.
2: Sometimes I feel like I've lived on this Arkansas patch since the world began. Maybe I'll be here when everybody else has gone to heaven. Sometimes it don't seem possible that we're living at all, especially when I wake up in the morning and see the children getting up and getting dressed and walking around in the kitchen. There's hardly a crumb of food, and they make a fire in the cook stove, and I scrape together a little cornmeal, and when there's any to scrape, and I cook it with salt and water. It's hardly a crumb of food, and they make a fire in the cook stove, and I scrape together a little cornmeal, and when there's any to scrape, and I cook it with salt and water. A lot of times I've just sat and wondered if there's anything else in the world to eat.
0: I see one third of a nation, ill half of a nation, nourished. It is not in despair that I painted for you in hope. Because the nation, seeing and understanding the injustice in it, proposes to paint it out.
6: Now, if you want higher wages, let me tell you what to do. Got to talk to the workers in the shop with you. We got to build you a union, got to make it strong. But if you all stick together, boys, won't be long. It gets shorter hours. Better working conditions. Vacations with pay. Take your kids to the seashore. Of course, it ain't quite that simple, so I better explain just why you got to ride on the union train. Because if you wait for the boss to raise your pay, we'll all be waiting till Judgment Day. We'll all be buried. Gone to heaven. St. Peter will be the straw boss bin boy. Now, you know you're underpaid, but the boss says you ain't. He speeds up the work till you're about to faint. You may be down and out, but you ain't beaten. You can pass out a leaflet, call a meeting, talk it over. Speak your mind. Decide to do something about it. Cause the boss may persuade some poor damn fool to go to your meeting and act like a stool. But you can always tell a stool, though, that's the fact. He's got a rotten streak running down his back. He doesn't have to stool, you know. He'll always make a good living on what he takes out of blind men's cups. Well, down in Pittsburgh, here's what they found. Out in Bethlehem, here's what they found. Out in Detroit, here's what they found. Out in Frisco, here's what they found. That if you don't let red baiting break you up, if you don't let stool pigeons break you up, if you don't let vigilantes break you up, and if you don't let race hatred break you up, you'll win. What I mean, take it easy, but take it.
0: This administration, from the very beginning, has

insisted upon the assurance to labor of the untrammeled right, not privilege, but right, to organize and bargain collectively with its employers. That principle has now become firmly embedded in the law of the land. It must remain as the foundation of industrial relations

Yeah, everybody was organizing, even the unemployed. Country needed a lot of work. And when free enterprise wasn't enterprising, the people and the government did the job. The PWA, the WPA, the CCC, a lot more letters. Then we had songs to go with them. I remember one of them. The PWA Blues. It went like this. Lord, Mr. President, listen to what I'm gonna say.

0: Schools and dams and courthouses and post offices. And we had murals to go with them. They sent symphonies and big-time theater to the backwoods. And some of them said we were stepping on sacred ground. But we even started to do something about the electric bill.
1: Daddy, who runs the post office?
2: The government runs the post office.
1: Why does the government run the post office?
2: Because it's too important to let anybody else run it.
1: Well, Daddy, don't you think electricity is important?
3: Oh, my name is William Edwards, and I live down Cove Creek Way. I'm working on the project they call the TVA. The government begun it when I was but a child, and now they are in earnest, and Tennessee's gone wild.
0: And in a quiet way, Arkansas went wild, too.
4: Yeah, get up, you! Get up! Long time since I drive a pretty little old mule like you. You know what I'm going to call you? Government. Yeah, man. That's where you come from, and that's what I'm going to call you. Oh, government say, Jim, you take this money, you buy yourself a plow and a mule, and you raise yourself a crop, and that's just what I'm doing. Get up, government! Ho! Ho!
0: Yeah, the country was younger than it had been in years. We got ourselves born all over again with a brand new Bill of Rights. It just took somebody to put it into words.
5: In our day, these economic truths have become accepted as self-evident. We have accepted, so to speak, a second Bill of Rights. Among these are the right to a useful and remunerative job in the industries or shops or farms of the nation, the right to earn enough to provide adequate food and clothing and recreation.

0: Judgment Day.
1: This is the story I'm writing for tomorrow's New York World. These are the scenes witnesses saw. Women struck in the face with blackjacks. Boys beaten by gangs of seven and eight policemen. They saw detectives, some wearing reporters' cards and hatbands, many wearing no badges, running wildly through the crowd, screaming as they beat and kicked those who had come out to demonstrate.
2: This is preeminently the time to speak the truth, the whole truth, frankly and boldly. Nor need we shrink from honestly facing conditions in our country today. This great nation will endure as it has endured, will revive and will prosper. So first of all, let me assert my firm belief that the only thing we have to fear is fear itself. Nameless, unreasoning, unjustified terror, which paralyzes needed efforts to convert retreat into advance.
3: They were moving, and they were talking. They were asking, and they were demanding. We were alive at last, and it was the greatest.
4: All right, brother, what's your beat?
5: Fire away! Go on the air!
4: Unbutton your lip and let it flip.
3: Well, I mean, we talked, and we didn't beat around the bush. We'd come up and meet and open up and hit it right on the nose.
4: I want work now.
6: Don't like the government.
4: Through the belt, state.
5: I say he's right.
4: Get yourself a soapbox.
6: Got one, brother.
5: Come out flat with it.
4: Come loose, sister.
5: Take off your gloves.
4: Shoot the bridge.
5: Let your hair down.
4: Make no bones.
5: Talk it up.
4: Rag, act, shoot from the hip.
5: Flip your lip.
3: Those were the days of free talk. The people moved, but so did the opposition. Men and women organized steel and rubber, auto and textiles. And Congressman Dyes investigated them. And the Congress put bills through the hopper to stifle the organizers and scare the unorganized. But the march went on, and the people kept talking, kept fighting back. The nightshirt boys rode hard the Ku Klux Klan. Khaki shirts, silver shirts, blue shirts. The White Band and the Black Legion. Father Coughlin and Huey Long, informers and stool pigeons, labor spies and goons.
2: Freedom of speech is of no use to a man who has nothing to say.
3: The only liberties you had were the ones you fought for.
7: Mr. President, sir, there's a bill in the Senate that extends the life of the civil liberties measure. It's jammed up somewhere. Do you know about it?
2: I've said it before. And I want to make it just as strong as I possibly can. That we must constantly be vigilant against the attacks of intolerance and injustice. We must scrupulously guard the civil rights and civil liberties of all citizens, whatever their background. We welcome the work to maintain the rights of the foreign born.

0: How many times in the folded and quiet yesterdays has it happened? You may burn my flesh and bones and throw the ashes to the four winds, smiled one of them. Yet my voice shall linger on. And in the years to come, the young shall ask, what was the idea for which you gave me death? And what was I saying, that I must die for what I said?
1: There can be no constitutional democracy in any community which denies to the individual his freedom to speak and worship as he wishes. The American people will not be deceived by anyone who attempts to suppress individual liberty under the pretense of patriotism.
2: Nobody deceived me, mister. It was just as clear as daylight when I saw that Nazi swastika on the flag and the name Bremen right on the side of the ship. That flag right in our city, not 10 blocks from where I live. I kept looking at that flag so I could stay mad and not get scared. We were all dolled up so we looked like visitors when we went up the gangplank. I watched that man climb up the pole, and then I saw the swastika come down, and then I heard the people down on the pier. It sounded like there were thousands of them. I heard them yell and cheer, and I didn't even know when I got hit. But afterwards, I felt good, real good.
3: We daughters of the American Revolution consider the rising tide of disaffection to come from the communistic and anarchistic elements of certain national origins. We are sadly in need of more careful scrutiny of those who come to our shores.
1: Remember always that all of us, and you and the daughters of the American Revolution, and I especially, are descended from immigrants and revolutionists. The service of democracy is the birthright of every citizen, the white and the colored, the Protestant, the Catholic, the Jew, the sons and daughters of every country in the world who make up the people of this land. Democracy is every man and woman who loves freedom and serves the cause of freedom.

0: Up to June 22nd, 1938, Max Schmeling was not only a prize fighter, he was the official, delegated, certified, grade A representative of the master race, the Nazis' pride. You see, it was more than just a fight. It was the whole idea of master races against everything we believed in, all wrapped up in a brown bomber named Joe Lewis.
1: Right and left to the head, a left to the jaw, a right to the head, and Donovan is watching carefully. Lewis measures him, right to the body, a left up to the jaw, and Schmeling is down. The count is 5, 5, 6, 7, 8. The men are in the ring. The fight is over on a technical knockout. Max Schmeling is beaten in one round.
0: That cheering rolled right out of Yankee Stadium and all the way to Brooklyn. Old ladies danced a jig in Times Square, son. I saw them. And the kids snake danced through Harlem, through Piccadilly, and Paris, too. Son, I mean, it was a great...

0: his neck. Round and round, it's his day, round and round we go. We're gonna lay that poor boy down, he won't get up no more.
1: Unconditional surrender means the end of Nazism and of the Nazi Party, and of all of its barbaric laws and institutions. It means the complete disarmament of Germany. A conference of all of the United Nations of the world will meet in San Francisco on April 25th, 1945. There we all hope and confidently expect to execute a definite charter of organization under which the peace of the world will be preserved and the forces of aggression permanently outlawed. The Yalta Conference was a successful effort by the three leading nations to find a common ground for peace.
2: There it is. Roosevelt spilled the beans again. He told all about Yalta years before the New York Times did. The meaning of Yalta is...
3: Don't say it.
4: Classified.
3: Restricted.
2: The meaning of Yalta is...
4: Again, John.
3: Top secret.
2: Well, everybody knows what the meaning of Yalta is. The meaning is peace.

that morning we were moving down toward the river, the Elbe it was. We could see guys moving around on the other side. We fired a green flare like they told us to. And a green flare lifted from across the river. Then we knew it was the Russians. Boy, I mean, then things really broke loose. We began to yell, Amerikansky, Amerikansky, Tavarish, Tavarish. The bridge was gone, but we found an old boat and got across. We ran toward the Russians. We were yelling and slapping each other on the shoulder, and we kind of embraced. And then there was a funny moment of silence, because we didn't know how to speak to each other. Well, I knew some German, and so did two of the Russians, so we finally got talking. Thinking back, that was a kind of crazy thing. Here we are finally meeting, and the only way we could talk to each other was in the language of the enemy.

0: About the time they shook hands at the Eld, son, you were getting out of the eighth grade. And now, some people are trying to say it never happened. The New Deal just never happened. The voices you just heard never really raised a holler. Americans always kept their noses clean and their mouths shut. Well, son, don't you believe it. It was real. I was there. That holler raised a lot of roofs all over this land. It built things. Pick them off on your fingers. The Wagner Act, the minimum wage, Social Security, TVA, the CCC camp. Yeah, but the 30s weren't just that. They weren't just any list of laws. There were people singing, people moving, people hollering. And that holler is going to come again. Not for the same things, not for the same song. The people have taken a long, deep, quiet breath. And pretty soon now, they're going to let go. We've got to raise a shout that'll blow the dust off our country. And then we'll do the work. A man summed up for us the day he died, 10 years ago.
1: The work, my friends, is peace. More than an end of this war. An end to the beginnings of all wars. Yes, an end forever to this impractical, unrealistic settlement of the differences between governments by the mass killings of peoples. Today, as we move against the terrible scourge of war, as we go forward to the greatest contribution that any generation of human beings can make in this world, the contribution of lasting peace, I ask you to keep up your faith. And to you, and to all Americans who dedicate themselves with us to the makings of an abiding peace, I say, the only limit to our realization of tomorrow will be our doubts of today. Let us move forward with strong and active faith.

poem we heard a couple of minutes ago. What was it? Who made that poem? Somebody write and tell me. But here it is again. How many times in the folded and quiet yesterdays has it happened? You may burn my flesh and bones and throw the ashes to the four winds, smiled one of them. Yet my voice shall linger on, and in the years to come the young shall ask, what was the idea for which you gave me death? And what was I saying that I must die for what I say?

0: right. Good afternoon to you. 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
1: It is Imperial Majesty, Emperor Haile Selassie I of Ethiopia, is the Almighty. Now, anyone have anything to say, come up, come and say it, Lord, make me hear. What am I to say? Now, the Bible says so, Babylon newspaper says so, and I, the children, say so.

0: so nice to have you in the studios with us this morning.
1: Can I still in? It's your beer, you must go. Let the words of my mouth and the meditations of my heart be acceptable in thy sight, O Jah, my strength and my redeemer.
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And a big thanks again for tuning in. Jeff is doing Burning One. And as we always do, we started off, of course, Bob Marley and the Wailers there. Definitely great tune as well. And we heard also picking up reggae music there by Peter Rankin and General Lucky doing Nonstop Reggae 1979 from the Roots Tradition Music Recording Company there. 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

And we're going to be running some more reggae tunes for you this afternoon. I hope you stay tuned for that. This program runs until 3 p.m. here in the afternoon, West Coast time. And this is from Leroy Smart. It's called Believe in Jah. 91.5 FM. 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

And good afternoon to you again. 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And this is from the Black Notes, doing African style. And recorded with Lee Scratch Perry with the Black Art Studio. 91.5 FM Reggae Rock Station, and bring you all the classic reggae tunes here on Monday afternoon. And we started off with Leroy Smart doing Believe in Ja. That was from the Powerhouse crew label. And of course, Leroy Smart started recording in late 1960s, and we heard also from Levon Thompson doing Give Me Back What You Take From the Poor by Levon Thompson there. And again, this is the weekly reggae music program. Airs every Monday from 12 to 3 p.m. And we also had our reggae marathon that took place last weekend, and on behalf of all of us here at KKUP, I wanted to extend my heartfelt thank you for everyone who made it possible for us. Gotta big up all the DJs, phone volunteers, station staff, and especially all the listeners out there tuning in. 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

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That was absolutely great team by Black Uhuru doing African Love 12 inch on a Jammies and 91.5 FM People's Radio KK Cupertino. And that was released again 1979. Jammies, Black Uhuru doing African Love.

sweet, sweet reggae music. That was from the Congos, a legendary Jamaican roots reggae vocal group formed in the 1970s. And the tune listening to is called Nicodemus by the Congos. It's off the album Heart of the Congos.

And again, that was from the Congos doing Nicodemus. And yes, the Congos are still around today and listening to 91.5 FM, the new reggae rock station. We're moving ahead with the reggae music program. Sweet reggae music here on Monday afternoon. Thanks for tuning in.

This is recorded in 1984 by Michael Palmer. The tune's called Ja Is On My Mind, out of a music recording company called Tonos. And I should also mention the bass player on that recording was the famous bass player from Jamaica. I'm talking about the man called Errol Flaverholtz. The Roots Radix. And we're gonna go ahead and continue with the sound again.

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1: Tenastilin, Ixia Beer, you must gone. 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

sweet, sweet roots reggae music here on 91.5 FM. That was from the 90 Degrees Inclusive, the 1970s British reggae pop and roots band formed by Henry Barnes, Hugh Francis, and Delford Davis, Winston Henry, and Webster Dyer. And 91.5 FM, People's Radio, KK Cupertino, and we're payback time now. If you can take it out this way. Again, they're called 90 Degrees Inclusive by from the UK, and Fire Over Yonder by Charlie Records, 1978, there, 91.5 FM. We give thanks for supporting the radio station, and fire over day. 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

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This is on Jashaka Music Label and King of the Zulu Tribe by Twinkle Brothers, called Map Free.

sweet reggae music here on 91.5 FM, People's Radio, KKUP. Cupertino, that was, of course, original. Known as the originator, was a legendary Jamaican vocalist and a pioneer of reggae music. Talk about the man called Uroy. And this is from the Napoli Rockers and Syndicate featuring Daddy Uroy. It's called Free the People.

Sweet Reggae Music 91.5 FM, and we give thanks for tuning in. Started off with Twinkle Brothers doing Map Furry, and we also heard from Twinkle Brothers again doing Axeman, and Al Campbell, Yeah We Day, and we heard also last track Michael Prophet doing Over the Banking. 91.5 FM People's Radio, KKUP Cupertino, and we definitely appreciate you for helping us out here, KKUP, during the Reggae Marathon 2026. 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It's got all the information there for you as well. And I got to big up all the regular listeners, Brother Ayobi out there in Santa Cruz, Brother JT in Santa Cruz, Liz also in Santa Cruz, and I gotta big up to Patty, Mike, Sacho and Sara also out there in Santa Cruz, Sharon and Patrick, our KKUP family here, and they came through as always and helped us out during the weekend, Sharon and Patrick. A big up man called Chris Los Carlos, and Ernie and Bernie and all the crew out there in Fremont. Man called Z in Oakland. Session San Tyler also out there in Santa Cruz, and Sandy and Michelle here in San Jose.

And gotta also pick up, especially during our 2026 Reggae Marathon, to our dedicated DJs, again, phone people on the phone, station staff, and all listeners out there tuning in. Gotta pick up also DJ Daddy's Place, Santa Cruz, Selector 7. Gotta pick up Selector Run out there in Austin, Texas. DJ Rasta TV in Colorado. Yes, I tell you. And I gotta pick up also DJ Spliff Skanken, who's also the very founder of this program here.

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Actually, we should give thanks and praise this time for us, Aiko and the Sheds. 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

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And we give thanks for tuning in. And before that, we also heard from a man called Russ Aiko and the Shades doing I Give Thanks.

Originally released in 1981 there, and this is from the Technics music label in 1981 from Lone Ranger. Tune's called Collie Dub, 91.5 FM People's Radio, KKUP Cupertino. We've got another maybe more than 20 minutes left before the end of the program. Go ahead and keep it in the dancehall vibes here, and up next I've got King Emerald.

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And speaking of reggae music, please don't forget to check for reggae music here on Friday nights. As your host, DJ Robert Rankin, again, it's on Friday night from 6 to 9 p.m. here in People's Radio, program known as Solid Foundation, and your DJ is our own DJ KK, UP DJ Robert Rankin. Gotta big up all the KKUP DJ here, reggae DJs, Brother Gina is and his mom Angie, Ras Dank, DJ Manik. This is from the background is Carl Mixer doing Danger. And the top of track we heard from Lone Ranger doing Coley Dubbed, King Everold doing Ram Dancehall, and Supercat and Burro Banton Draft Wi-Fi War.

And again, thank you for supporting the radio station, and thanks for tuning in. I've got maybe another 4 minutes left before the end of the program. As Mario is here, he's gonna take you from 3 to 6 p.m. today with the Swingship program. And love and respect to all reggae masters out there tuning in. And I'm gonna go ahead and finish the show with the man, Super Cat. And this is one of my favorite tunes. It's actually going out to Rubber Rankin out there from back in the day. Super Cat, Jarantings. Massive thanks for tuning in. Until next time, peace.

This is KKUP Cupertino. Good afternoon, everyone, and welcome to The Swing Shift. I'm Mario, and I will be sitting in for Susan Lee for the next 3 hours. So here it is, July 27th, a day that changed the swing and big band era in 1940. You see, that was the day when Billboard published the first ever national list of best-selling retail records. At that time, the chart was dominated by the swing era, featuring Tommy Dorsey's I'll Never Smile Again with Frank Sinatra at number one, alongside Glenn Miller in the top ranks. While the debut of the chart in 1940 is the most notable event, July 27th saw several other significant milestones. For example, in 1942, the queen of the big band era, singer Peggy Lee, recorded the famous classic, Why Don't You Do Right? Then, in 1952, jazz icon Billie Holiday and her orchestra recorded two major songs, Lover Come Back to Me for Clef Records and Yesterday's for Mercury Records. So there you have it. There's a little bit of swing history trivia. And so let's get on with the music, because as Mel Torme points out, life is fine right here on The Swing Shift.

In 1934, young singer and composer Russ Colombo's promising career was cut short by a gun accident. After co-writing this tune, showbiz heads counseled Perry Como not to record the song because the tragedy was still vivid in everyone's minds. But Como went ahead anyway, making Prisoner of Love a classic to remember Colombo.

In 1937, Harry Warren and Al Dubin wrote September in the Rain. The song evokes nostalgic memories of past September days, often involving a loved one and the sound of rain. It later became a jazz standard with prominent recordings by many artists, including Julie London.

In 1931, the Mills Brothers made their first records for the Brunswick label. The group was one of the most spontaneous sounding groups of all time. Every time they sang a song, it sounded as if they were doing it for the first time. And so it was with I've Got My Love to Keep Me Warm.

Guy Lombardo and his Royal Canadians were unsurpassed in the ability to render a song in clear, direct terms and danceable tempo. And so it was that they delivered with It's Love, Love, Love.

More than any other swing era leader, Artie Shaw was always on the lookout for distinctive music for his band. And so it was when he selected this 1934 tune from the movie The Gay Divorcee. It was the first song to win an Academy Award.

In 1947, Alan J. Lerner and Frederick Lowe produced a Brigadoon, their first big success. Most of the songs had a strong Scottish flavor, except for Almost Like Being in Love, which achieved lasting popularity with Mary Martin and Guy Lombardo and his Canadians. Whoa.

0: Here's a song with a tremendous history, first introduced by Al Jolson in 1913. Jolson inhabits every bar, his characteristic sound and broad style. He milks the melody for every drop of emotion.
1: You made me love you. I didn't want to do it. I didn't want to do it. You made me want to. And all the time you knew it. 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

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I want some love. That's true. Yes, I do. Indeed, I do. You know I do. Gimme, gimme, gimme, gimme what I

Singer Dick Haymes seemed to lead a charmed life. Fresh from the bands of Harry James and Tommy Dorsey, he went right into movies. His mellow baritone and sparkling good looks quickly won him many recording jobs, including recording this Rodgers and Hammerstein tune from State Fair.

In 1946, the big band business was in trouble. World War II was over and the economy shifted back to peacetime footing. This Tommy Dorsey version of a Roy Turk Fred Ehlert favorite from April of 1946 was one of the last to grace the dance floor.

Everything Sammy Kaye did, he did first class. Certainly his recording of this 1942 standard is tasty and well played, featuring an elegantly phrased pure tone vocal by Nancy Norman.

For every big band of the swing era, there was usually a small group to share the spotlight. Artie Shaw and his Gramercy Five recorded this Jerome Kern-Lovely melody, typifying the group's lyrical yet rhythmic approach.

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2: This is KKUP Cupertino. Helen Forrest and Dick Hayes sang together with the Harry James Band, then shared a popular radio show in the mid-1940s. In 1942, they recorded together. It was one of several hits they recorded as a duo.

Frank Sinatra had been with Tommy Dorsey only 6 months when he teamed up with the Pied Piper's vocal group to record this Isham Jones favorite. Frank was the first solo singer who could sing with a group like the Pipers.

Here's a classic 1927 song by Cole Porter, originally written for his first major Broadway musical called Paris. Let's Misbehave became a hit in 1928, epitomizing the Roaring Twenties. Here's Rose Colella.

0: In 1943, Nat King Cole wrote this song that saturates with blues flavor. Later, the Andrews Sisters recorded the song but missed the blues flavor. Surprisingly, it did very nicely on its own. So well, in fact, that it was included in the film Her Lucky Night.
1: A buzzer took a monkey for a ride in the air. The monkey thought that everything was on the square. The buzzer tried to throw the monkey off of his back, but the monkey grabbed his neck and said, "Now listen, Jack.

After World War II, June Christie and Stan Kenton and his orchestra got together to record this anthem of love and reunion for returning soldiers. Kenton uses his mastery of reed scoring to enhance the striking advantage of Christie's vocals.

Since the earliest days of jazz, New York City has been a beacon for performers looking to make a go of it. And so it was that Tatiana Eva Marie ended up in the hot jazz summer of the Big Apple, daring to make it there. Here's I Double Dare You.

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Artie Shaw always suggested that he recorded this Cole Porter classic almost as an afterthought. Begin the Beguine swinging up-tempo version of An Indian Love Call is surely the longest of all pop standards.

Metronome Magazine, the Bible of American pop music in the big band years, proclaims Tommy Dorsey's music Maestro Please as one of the best recordings of 1938. Dorsey's opening melody chorus is indeed beautifully smooth.

Vocalist Kitty Kaelin once said that she gave her best and all she had to offer to Harry James because he was the most talented, and because of the respect he showed to all musicians. The proof is in his rendition of I'm Beginning to See the Light.

Even after all these years, the opening brass of this Glenn Miller anthem can still lure even the most determined wallflower to get on the dance floor. Yes, it's in the mood. This number had made the rounds before he got to it in 1939.

Listen closely to Woody Herman's second vocal chorus on this 1941 tune. Then another voice chimes in. The second singer's identity was a mystery until the early 80s when the big band historian George Simon asked Herman about it, and he said it was Harold Darling.

Here's a wonderful tune by Les Brown and his orchestra with Doris Day at the vocals. By the time Les Brown had recorded this 1945 adaptation of Chopin's Polonaise in A-flat major, Doris Day was a name in her own right. Till the End of Time was definitely a highlight of the time.

Ohio's Von Monroe began leading his band in 1940 and was from the very start more impressive than his band. He was tall and handsome. He was an accomplished musician, but it was as a singer that he made impact. He had many hits, among them Red Roses for a Blue Lady, There I Said It Again, plus Ghost Riders in the Sky. And in 1947, this one, Ballerina. I was

All the jokes, the cheap shots, and the snaring from swing band writers and fans about his sometimes wooden music never seemed to faze Sammy Kaye. In one musician's words, he knew just what he wanted and worked like a dog to get it. The Cleveland-born band leader's success spanned over many years and was a testament to his talent and genius. Here's Serenade of the Bells.

Johnny Mercer always said that he got the title of this 1942 standard from a 1921 Broadway musical called Tangerine. But unlike its predecessor, this tune is about a legendary femme fatale, toasted by her male admirer in every bar across the Argentine. It suited Jimmy Dorsey's pattern, and it began the formula for numerous Dorsey successes.

The Paul Whitman Orchestra that recorded this hit from Jerome Kern's 1933 Broadway show Roberta was far different from those led by jazz musicians of the 20s. Depression-era economics aside, Whitman still did things on the grand scale, and his Smoke Gets in Your Eyes was no exception.

Chicago in the 20s and early 30s was best known as America's dancing capital. 26-year-old saxophonist Wayne King was the band leader at the brand new Aragon Ballroom. That's where he introduced Maria Elena, written in 1933 as a waltz, and dedicated to the wife of Mexico's president at the time. It is typical of King's silken approach.

Band leader Russ Morgan had little zest for the day-to-day grind of the band business. Musically, however, he was a perfectionist and very active in promoting his work. He knew how to get what he wanted and how to reach the public with tunes like I've Got a Pocket Full of Dreams.

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3: This record wasn't supposed to happen. You see, band leader Claude Thornhill was in the hospital when this 1947 classic was recorded. When he got out, he was delighted to know the record was doing well.

Ray Noble arrived in New York City in 1934 to open the new Rainbow Ballroom with an all-American band. The vocalist was Al Bowley, who is featured in Cole Porter's I've Got You Under My Skin.

Above all, saxophonist Carmen Lombardo deserves high marks for persistence. He wrote this melody as Let's Drink in 1934 to toast the end of Prohibition. It drew little attention. Later it resurfaced as Gay Paris, again, no interest. Finally, he added a new simple lyric and it became a huge hit in 1937.

If band leader Freddie Martin had done a little research on Nicaragua's capital, Managua, he might have thought twice about the song. In those days, Managua was thought to be a tropical pleasure spot, a sunshine romance place, and lazy days. But the real life in Managua was much different. U.S. Marines occupied the capital. Nearby, Mount Momotumbo erupted in 1931. Still, all that was far away, and the song was a hit for Freddie Martin.

Louis Armstrong's career was in a slump when in 1935 he signed with Jack Cave's brand new Decca label. He had lip troubles, largely from overwork. Armstrong recovered and his singing took on a warmth and simplicity that won him new fans. I'm in the Mood for Love turned out to be perfect material for Armstrong.

Historian George Simon once called Jan Garber the Dr. Jekyll and Mr. Hyde of the band leaders. It's easy to understand why. Listening to this 1926 performance. Over his long career, Garber's performances seesawed between a hot popular band and a sweet unit. Babyface features a vocal by his co-composer, Benny Davis.

What song was that? It's the question most asked of our curators. So we decided to provide you with the free KKUP mobile app. That's right, a free mobile app at your fingertips to find out what played on KKUP. 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
3: This is KKUP Cupertino. Most historians and musicians agree that the band, led jointly by Tommy and Jimmy Dorsey between 1933 and 1935, should have succeeded. It had talented musicians, arrangements, and team spirits for sure. This recording of a hit from the Busby Berkeley movie Gold Diggers of 1935 shows what it could do.

The 1934 Hollywood musical Let's Fall in Love made little splash on opening night in New York City, but its title song, the first written for a movie by a team of Harold Arlen and Ted Kohler, was another matter. Here's Let's Fall in Love.